0: Unsportsmanlike with Evan Canty and Michelle.
1: This ball tipped no good by Reeves, and it's over in L.A. 115-110, the final.

0: Happy Tuesday, everybody. Welcome into Morning Jocks. Conrad Van Order and Damian Mitchell here with you for the next hour as we get you set with everything you may have missed last night and continue some of the conversations of yesterday, of which there were quite a few, actually, in the world of college football. And I'm proud to see Damian repping his Ole Miss t-shirt today. So that's certainly going to be a topic of conversation that we have to dive into, because Lane Kiffin just certainly cannot help himself and likes to be the center of the discussion. And yesterday he certainly was that.
1: Oh, he was slap dab in the middle of it.
0: Yeah.
1: Yeah. Man, it just, you think for somebody that's a head football coach in the SEC, it's just, man, you've kind of, he's looked up in a lot of situations, and you kind of just look at the, there's a track record of, you know, he usually doesn't leave places better than he found them. Like, it's like a, you can't just go about your, you just can't go about your days. You know, you got to double down. You got to go here. You got to, you have to keep being the villain in college football. I think everybody needs.
0: Yeah, he certainly is. he certainly is very good at that. So we can go ahead. We can just start there and get into that.

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1: A better life with Dr. Sanjay Gupta.
2: Across the country right now, at this very moment, there are probably arguments taking place about who's doing more of the housework, the homework, the shuttling of kids from this activity to that. It's true. By and large, women do more of this than men. But doesn't have to be that way. And if you and your spouse can level that playing field, it's going to make both of you and your kids happier. Psychologist Yelena Kecmanovic says, this might be how you get there. As hard as it might be at first, try to think of your partner like a teammate, not an adversary. Learn how to do some of the chores your partner does to get a better understanding of how much effort something takes. And finally, take the time to acknowledge what the other person is doing. And every now and then, even express your appreciation. That'll go a long way. I'm Dr. Sanjay Gupta, helping you live a better life.
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6: Welcome in, McElroy and Kubelik in the Morning, 7 a.m. It is Tuesday, May the 12th, right here on Jocks. Appreciate you being with us. Got a good show for you today. Chris Lowe going to join us. Ryan Cartier going to join us. Ryan McGee will join us. Ryan McGee spent a lot of time with Lane Kiffin recently, well, at least in the past year. Had a little bit of a different perspective on him, different look at him, and obviously he's in the news. So we'll talk to Ryan McGee about Lane Kiffin at 9:20. Ryan Cartier talks to USC, Lincoln Riley, the expectations for that program at 8:40, and Chris Lowe with us at 8:20. He's talked to a couple of different coaches here over the last few months. But Lane Kiffin is in the news. Lane Kiffin is making noise, something that is not new to him, something that is not rare for him. Rare may be that it is now in Vanity Fair as opposed to in a press conference on the football field somewhere different. But it's something he does well, GMAC, and that is stay relevant. And doesn't really need to do other things to stay relevant because he's been a pretty good football coach the last few years. But some of the things that he has said in this Vanity Fair article have people frustrated, upset, specifically those in Oxford, Mississippi.
7: Well, I mean, he kind of kicked the hornet's nest. I mean, they already are frustrated with Lane Kiffin's departure. That's not news. Everybody understands that. But the fact that he continues to talk about his time and in some ways not so glowingly, I can understand.

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0: All right, so we're talking the Lane Kiffin situation, Vanity Fair article, moving over to LSU, the Ole Miss roster now that he's gone. Quarterback's going to go to Ole Miss, correct?
1: By a decent margin, yeah.
0: Okay.
1: By a
0: mile. Running back's going to go to Ole Miss.
2: By a mile.
1: Yes.
0: Okay. Offensive line, we're going to say LSU?
1: Yes. You're not?
2: I go to UCO. You know this.
0: I don't know if it is a complete given. I think when we really broke it down, at the end of the day, we would probably look at it and say, yes, it's LSU, but keep in mind, like Delano Townsend, Bryson Sanders, Patrick Kudus, they all played together last year and played pretty good football at times.
1: Down the stretch, it was better.
0: Now, you bring in Kerryus Kern from LSU last year, that might be a net positive for LSU. That may actually swing it back to LSU, losing him and placing him there.
2: Gotcha.
0: Because that's not one that I see. But like, where's the confidence coming from with the LSU line outside of Jordan Seaton? And that's where everybody just tells me how good they're going to, like, Bordelon hadn't played a ton. Braylon Moore was kind of up and down, banged up a little bit.
1: Yeah.
0: Weston Davis did not play good football last year. Number 75, Greg, play tackle. You watched it. So I'm going to say push.
1: I'm fine with push.
0: So we're going to push the O-line. Tight end?
1: I'm going to always, in that scenario, I'm going to revert to you.
0: Tight end, we're saying LSU?
2: Are they going to throw it to him?
1: Yes.
0: Oh, yeah.
1: What is it? I mean,
0: they're going to use him. They're going to use him.
1: Who all they got at Ole Miss right now?
0: Well, you had the kid that's from Arkansas a couple years ago.
1: Haas.
0: Luke Haas.
1: Yeah. But he was like number three or four last year.
0: Well, he's dinged up, though.
1: He's banged up, yeah.
0: But we know he can be pretty good.
1: He had a moment. Yeah, he's had some moments.
0: Brady Priestcorn. I mean, his name's Priestcorn.
1: Got to be good then.
0: Got to be a player.
1: Oh.
0: And Michael Smith from South Carolina. Don't remember the tape.
1: Hadn't seen the tape?
0: I may have seen it, just don't remember it.
1: Mm.
0: Brady Priestcorn from Michigan. 6'6", 250.
1: Oh,
2: that's Cam Newton size.
1: Perfect.
2: I remember the t-shirts.
0: I'm going to lean Trey Des Green there.
2: Understandable.
0: I think he gives him the edge.
1: Slight.
2: Understandable.
0: Linebacker, you say easily LSU? I mean, they're all new guys at Ole Miss, so it's a little tough. I mean, Keaton Thomas is coming in. Luke Ferrelli's coming in. Jay Crawford's not a linebacker. Taj Butler. It's Whit Week, so I'll give it to LSU.
1: I think LSU, but I can't say it's a slam dunk, but I give it to LSU.
0: Defensive backs, you say LSU.
1: Yes.
0: Again, it's mostly new outside of Antonio Kite, who was pretty good for them last year.
1: Yes.
0: Edwin Joseph, Tony Mitchell, Sharif Denson. Like, it's got a chance to be fine, but I'll allow that, and we'll go LSU.
1: Okay.
0: Now, here's the one we may disagree on. His defensive line.
1: Oh, boy.
0: You got Cam Franklin, Will Echols. We're going to count Santarin Perkins in there.
1: Okay. He's got to count somewhere.
0: You also bring in Jaheim Otis from Alabama / Colorado.
1: Not on board with him being a huge difference maker. We've been waiting for it for too long.
0: I think he can help, though. I think he can help.
1: They need some depth. That's for sure.
0: They do need depth. That is not Micah Burrow from Florida. 7 tackles, 2 sacks last year.
1: He got hurt early, but like
0: the weight's got to get in check.
1: Yeah, but he was a good, solid depth piece for Florida last year.
0: Okay.
1: When he was available.
0: Jordan Renaud from Alabama.
1: Solid.
0: Will help.
1: Yeah, solid.
0: Okay. So you put that up against what LSU's going to have. And I don't know if I look at Princewell, Umon Mielen, Don McKinley, Malik Blockton, Jordan Ross as any better.
1: I think Blockton's a good player.
0: Solid. Has done some good things.
1: I think he's
0: again,
1: a good player.
0: I don't think he wrecks shop consistently. I think he's solid. I think he and Don McKinley are about the same guy.

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3: For years, scientists have been studying the association between depression and dementia. As you might expect, the relationship is complicated. But there's this new study out of the UK which found it's not just broad strokes. There are six symptoms of depression that are especially correlated with dementia risk years later. Number one, losing confidence in yourself. Two, not being able to face up to your problems. Three, not feeling warmth or affection from other people. Four, feeling nervous and anxious all the time. Five, not being satisfied with the way tasks are carried out. And finally, six, difficulty concentrating. What we could be seeing here is the impact of people becoming less social, or that certain changes in the brain lead to both depression and dementia. But dementia takes longer to manifest. If you notice these symptoms, talk to your doctor about it. I'm Dr. Sanjay Gupta, helping you live a better life.
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5: So if Ole Miss is going to be better than LSU, close to LSU, better or close to what they were just last year, how do they do that? Who will Ole Miss miss the most, no pun intended, this upcoming season? 800-239-9569, 800-239-WJOX. Chris Lowe joining us at 820. He spent time with Lane Kiffin over the years. We'll talk to him about that and other coaches that he's talked to recently. Some generic college football conversation with Chris. Ryan Karche coming up at the end of this hour, 840, to discuss USC and some of the expectations on Lincoln Riley. We'll continue talking this sort of Lane Kiffin, Ole Miss, LSU back and forth that we've been having the majority of the day. But Josh in Birmingham has been patient on hold, wants to chime in. You're on the Higginbotham Hotline. Josh, welcome in.
6: Good morning, guys. How are you doing? Absolutely love the show.
5: Thank you.
6: But I do want to say that, you know, it's probably good if we just pump the brakes on the take that what Lane said. You know, anything he says, people are going to be hypersensitive to it. But I do want to point out that if you look at what he actually said, I don't think that he's being inaccurate. The school's nickname is Ole Miss. Old Mississippi. What is that? What is Old Mississippi synonymous with? In the 90s, Tuberville had to beg fans to stop flying the Confederate flag at the game to help recruiting. In 2009, it had the whole Klan fiasco. Now, you know, in a vacuum, you know, these things are what they are. But to, like, outsiders and people who may not be familiar with these things in context, it will create a stigma. And I do think that school does have somewhat of a stigma. So I don't think what he was saying is inaccurate. Now, do I think he's disingenuous? I do. Because, A, he went to go coach there. And, B, he did have success there. So I don't think that really impacted recruiting, because at the end of the day,

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17: What are the chances you are listening to this while drinking a nice hot cup of coffee? If so, don't let me stop you. For years, we've been reporting on the health benefits of coffee, and that's not going to stop today. A new study, this one out of Harvard School of Public Health, found that coffee and tea could help lower your risk of developing dementia. People who enjoyed 1 to 3 caffeinated cups a day saw the biggest impact. In addition to the caffeine, coffee contains hundreds of bioactive compounds that can influence inflammation, glucose metabolism, vascular function, and oxidative stress. It's also possible coffee drinkers might be doing other things that keep them healthy. Eating a more balanced diet, getting plenty of exercise, sleep, not smoking, or drinking too much alcohol. And finally, staying socially active. I'm Dr. Sanjay Gupta, helping you live a better life.
18: AIDS. This is McElroy and Gierlich in the Morning.
19: All right, welcome back in. McElroy and Gierlich in the Morning, hour number 3, Tuesday, May 12th, right here on Jocks. We've had some great conversations today. We talked a lot about this Lane Kiffin article in Vanity Fair, what that means for LSU, what that means for Ole Miss. We compared and contrasted the two rosters right now. Maybe a slight lean LSU if you just looked at the two rosters today. But it wasn't glaring. And one of the main reasons we did that was there feels like this perception that this LSU roster is just one of the best that's ever been assembled.
20: Ever.
19: We talk about it like it's, you know, otherworldly. And
20: when
19: you really peel it back, it's like, yeah, it's nice. It's good. It's got some really good parts, but it's not totally wow.
20: Whoa.
19: Top to bottom, it's not. Sorry.
20: Whoa.
19: USC Notre Dame coming back. Will Ole Miss be better with Pete Golding than they were with Lane Kiffin?
20: Let me ask you this question. This would be interesting. This would be a really interesting conversation. You ready for this one?
19: Yep.
20: Last year's LSU roster or this year's LSU roster?
19: On the surface, right now, I'm going to say last year's. I would probably need them side by side.
20: We can do that. That's the beauty of computers.
19: But I'm trying to think who we're missing. I mean, Mansoor Delane, we'd love to have him back.
20: Yes. AJ Halsey, love to have him
19: back. Love to have that dude back. Goodness gracious. Who else was going? Yeah, a couple D linemen that were pretty good.
20: Yeah, a couple D linemen that are pretty good.
19: You're going to get back.
20: Gooden on the interior.
19: Had a much better year last year than I think people realize.
20: From a roster standpoint.
19: Correct.
20: Not a great year, but a good roster.
19: Yes.
20: Like you take in Nussmeier or?
19: I'd probably take Leavitt.
20: Be close.
19: If they're both going to have health problems, then I'll probably take Sam Leavitt because Nuss had the health issues as well. It is close, but I'll take the mobility. I think I'll risk it with the mobility.
20: I'm not mad at you for that.
19: Just to be able to move around a little bit because I'm not sure my offensive line is going to be too much better either way. It goes back also, though, to like what you referenced with the scheme and how it protects and how it helps certain aspects of your team. I don't think we're losing a ton with Bauer Sharp. Xavier Thomas did some nice things at times. Barry and Brown never lived up
20: Xavier
19: to expectations.
20: Xavier Thomas is a good player.
19: Harold Perkins, nice at times.
20: Talented.

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3: I'm Christine Lisi. Breaking news, Memphis Grizzlies forward Brandon Clark has died at the age of 29. No word yet on the cause of death. Clark was arrested back in April for speeding and possession of a controlled substance and was released on bond on April 2nd.

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